sing all voices to the Lord, for his glory shall endure forever. That was the final chorus from Franz Joseph Haydn's oratorio, The Creation. We just heard a complete performance of this masterpiece, featuring Judith Raskin, soprano, Alexander Young, tenor, and John Reardon, baritone. The New York Philharmonic and the Camerata Singers were conducted by Leonard Bernstein. And we have time left for just a little more Haydn.

That was the finale from Haydn's Trumpet Concerto. Philip Smith was the soloist, and the New York Philharmonic was conducted by Zubin Mehta.

New York Philharmonic this week is generously underwritten by the Kaplan Brothers Fund, the Audrey Love Charitable Foundation, the Philharmonic's corporate partner MetLife Foundation, and by an award from the National Endowment for the Arts on the web at arts.gov.

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And for now, until next time, this is Alec Baldwin wishing you good health and good music. 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

If you are curious, if you are intrigued about what that music, that lively and gorgeous and rhythmical music is, well, that was baile, or dance, a symphonic painting, Cuadro Sinfónico, by Mexican composer Carlos Chávez. The recording was made by the State of Mexico Symphony Orchestra under Maestro Enrique Batis. This is Fiesta. I am composer Elvio Barilari, and today we are presenting symphonic music of Carlos Chávez. Carlos Chávez being this amazing Mexican composer of the 20th century. Our next piece by Carlos Chávez was also conceived for the dance, for the stage. La hija de Colqui, the daughter of Colquitt. And the piece was commissioned from Chávez by the famous choreographer Martha Graham. Martha Graham was one of the most important names in modern dance at the time. The recording we're going to listen to was made by Claudia Kunz in oboe. The oboe has a very important part because the oboe is here performing in the role of the aulos, the very famous Greek double flute. The orchestra is the State of Mexico Symphony Orchestra, again under the Maestro Enrique Batis. La hija de Colqui, the daughter of Colquitt, by Carlos Chávez.

0: That was La hija de Cólquide, The Daughter of Colquitt, the symphonic suite by Carlos Chávez, and this is a rarely heard piece. There are great recordings, but this is not a piece that is often performed on a stage. This is Fiesta. I am composer Elvio Barilari. Today we are revisiting the symphonic music of Carlos Chávez. In the second part of the show, we are going to listen to a whole symphony by Chávez, his beautiful symphony number 4, Sinfonía Romantic, or Romantic Symphony. To stream free episodes of Fiesta, please go to our website, wfnt.com/fiesta, and also don't forget to like us on Facebook. 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
1: This is Henry Fogel. I hope you'll be with me on the next edition of Collector's Corner, which is going to feature music by Ukrainian composer Tomas de Hartmann. It includes his violin concerto played by Joshua Bell, a recent discovery by Bell and a piece that he has fallen in love with. There will be much other music by Tomas de Hartmann on the next edition of Collector's Corner.
0: Bienvenidos nuevamente a Fiesta. I am composer Elvio Barilari. We are listening to the symphonic music of Carlos Chávez, and we have a special treat for you, an amazing recording of the symphony number 4 by Chávez, Sinfonía Romántica, Romantic Symphony. And this is a very interesting piece because it's very romantic, but romantic in a 20th century Mexican way. I think you are going to hear this particular combination of romanticism and modernistic mentality of the time. The recording was made by Eduardo Mata. Eduardo Mata is probably the best Latin American conductor ever. He made a complete record dedicated to the symphonies of Carlos Chávez, and that this recording comes from that one, with the London Symphony Orchestra. We are going to be listening to a great composer, a great piece, a great orchestra, and one of the greatest, Eduardo Mata. Carlos Chávez, Symphony No. 4, Sinfonía Romántica.

That was the Sinfonía Romántica, Symphony No. 4, by Mexican composer Carlos Chávez. He wrote 6 symphonies, but many more symphonic music, of course, but 6 symphonies. The recording was made by the London Symphony Orchestra under the baton of Maestro Eduardo Mata. And that's the end for our revisit to the symphonic music of Carlos Chávez. This is the type of music that you only listen to on Fiesta. To stream free episodes of Fiesta, please go to our website, wfnt.com/fiesta. Also, don't forget to like us on Facebook. Muchas gracias to our producer, Daniel Goldberg. Muchas gracias to Julia Miller at Delmar Records. Y, por supuesto, muchas gracias to our main sponsor, Joyce Saxon. Muchas gracias también para todos ustedes. Estamos en la cadena radial de WFMT.

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0: From APM, American Public Media, this is Performance Today. I'm Valerie Kaler. This is Ulali singing rattle songs from their album Mok Chi. Composer Jared Impachahachaha Tate remembers the first time he heard this album in 1994.
1: It's phenomenal. It was transformative. It was one of those moments where I was like, well, you know what? Everything I write has got to try to be this good. And I'm like, all right, I can't escape the bar. Their creativity in modernizing our native music is unbeatable. It's incredible and so inspiring. And again, I can't ignore the bar.
0: Jared Tate recently created a new arrangement of rattle songs for the Dover Quartet. We'll hear transformative music transformed again this hour on PT.
2: This is Bird Note. Molly Adams founded the Feminist Bird Club to try to make birding safer and more inclusive.
3: Birders who are Black, visibly disabled, and queer are going to face challenges while birding that cisgender, able-bodied white people do not. And our goal is to reduce these obstacles.
2: Along with co-author Sydney Golden Anderson, Molly wrote a book titled Birding for a Better World that welcomes newcomers to birding and offers ways to make events more inclusive and accessible.
3: We hope that this book encourages organizers to consider what needs they might not already be meeting and find ways to accommodate them. Throughout the book, you'll see a lot of suggestions from other birding organizations and ways that organizers can look to their own members and other groups in their community.
2: The book also debunks some myths that can scare people away from birding, Sydney says.
4: Birding does not necessarily mean bird walk. In fact, you don't have to walk at all while birding. Birding is for all people of all ages and abilities. You don't have to have fancy equipment to begin birding. And yes, you're a birder, even if you're a beginner.
2: What's more, Sydney says that birding can help improve our world.
4: Birding with mindfulness can be a profoundly healing practice that can help one redevelop a sense of interconnectivity with nature. How to just be there and coexist and do so in a way that's sustainable and gentle and careful and reciprocal.
2: Learn more about the book on our website, birdnote.org. I'm Jonice Franklin.
0: A couple years ago, violinist Rachel Lee Priday released an album called Fluid Dynamics, inspired by an oceanographer's study of ocean currents and fluid dynamics. Cellist composer Paul Wianco's contribution to that album was Waterworks, inspired by the violence and energy of a whirling red vortex. Wianco said something about the rapid changes, alterations, additions to the constant energy of the vortex speaks to my music well. Here's Waterworks by Paul Wianco, played by violinist Rachel Lee Priday.

0: Our technical director here at PT is Craig Thorson. Gene Barron is our technical producer. Our director of media production and operations is Elizabeth Iverson. 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We had engineering help this week from Derek Ramirez, Michael Osborne, and Michael DeMarc. 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

0: when he was here in the U.S. in 1928, French composer Maurice Ravel picked up a few things. His pal George Gershwin took him to a jazz club in New York one night. And as they listened to the music, Ravel had a question. Why are these cigarettes being offered by the club called grass? From APM, American Public Media, this is Performance Today. I'm Valerie Kaler. Gershwin helped his friend learn about jazz and a few other things. Coming up, pianist Lise de la Salle plays the results of Ravel's trip to New York City, his piano concerto in G. It's on the way later this hour from a concert at the Aspen Festival in Colorado.
1: This is the Composer's Datebook for May 22nd. I'm John Burge. The German composer Richard Strauss wrote his first song at age 6 and his last at age 84, a year before his death in 1949. 4 of his last songs were for soprano and orchestra. These 4 last songs, as they came to be known, were premiered in London at the Royal Albert Hall on today's date in 1950. Strauss had written to the great Norwegian soprano Kirsten Flagstad, suggesting, "I would like to make it possible that the songs should be at your disposal for a world premiere with a first-class conductor and orchestra." Flagstad did sing the premiere performances with the first-rate Philharmonia Orchestra of London, conducted by the legendary German conductor Wilhelm Furtwängler. In addition to those performers, credit for the realization of Strauss's request is also due to an unlikely and exotic patron of the arts, namely the Maharaja of Mysore, who put up a cash guarantee for the Strauss premiere. And since he could not be present himself, the Maharaja asked that the premiere be recorded and the discs shipped to him in Mysore. The Maharaja had wanted to be a concert pianist, but the deaths of both his father and his uncle forced him to succeed to the throne in 1940 at the age of 21. In addition to underwriting the Strauss premiere, the young Maharaja championed the music of the Russian composer Nicholas Metner. And in 1945, the creation of the Philharmonia Orchestra of London as a recording ensemble for the enterprising EMI producer Walter Ley. Composer's Datebook is produced by APM, American Public Media, in conjunction with the American Composers Forum, reminding you that all music was once new.
0: That whip-smart piano concerto by Ravel coming up in just under 30 minutes. Right now, a bit of solo piano from Lise de la Salle. Sergei Rachmaninoff, famous for his big, brash piano concertos, huge orchestral tone poems, and thundering works for piano, also wrote some sweet little pieces. Here's one. Well, at least it starts sweetly. The Italian Polka by Rachmaninoff, played by pianist Lise de la Salle.

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0: Janandria Noseda conducting the BBC Philharmonic Orchestra featuring pianist Rustem Herudinov performing the Piano Concerto by Dvorak. Dvorak wrote one piano concerto, one violin concerto, and one cello concerto. And then he stopped. The Greek God of Shepherds, coming up next.
1: 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Cloudy overnight with a chance for showers. Lows around 54. Winds out of the east, 8 to 15 miles an hour. Cloudy skies expected Saturday. Rain showers likely. Highs around 59. That's a look at your forecast from Delmarva Public Media. I'm meteorologist Derek Height. Right now, 56.
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0: A teenage Mozart, taking a break from tour, took the opportunity to lean into joy there and crafted that Divertimento number 7 in D major, the Academy Chamber Ensemble performing. I'm Melanie Renata, with music from a lesser-known Studio Ghibli film on the way. You're listening to Music Through the Night.
1: 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Cloudy overnight with a chance of rain showers. Lows around 54. East winds 8 to 15 miles an hour. Overcast skies again Saturday. Showers likely. High temperatures reach up to 59. That's a look at your forecast from Delmarva Public Media. I'm meteorologist Derek Height. Right now, it's 56 degrees.
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0: Some Friday night energy for you there. Mario Bernardi, conducting violinist James Ennis and the Montreal Symphony for the second violin concerto in D minor by composer Max Bruch.
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0: I'm Melanie Renata. This is Music Through the Night. And while you find yourself in the depths of the night, you visit the Isle of the Dead in just a minute.
1: 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Lows dip down to about 54 overnight under cloudy skies with a chance for showers. East winds 8 to 15 miles an hour. Overcast skies again Saturday. Rain showers likely. High temperatures reach up to 59. That's a look at your forecast from Delmarva Public Media. I'm meteorologist Derek Height. Currently 57.
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0: the late, great pianist Eric Parkin with guitar from Cécile Chaminade. The drama is going to get turned up quite a bit in a work inspired by a love affair in just a minute. I'm Melanie Renata. You're listening to Music Through the Night.
1: 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Cloudy overnight with a chance for showers. Low is around 53. Winds out of the east, 8 to 15 miles an hour. Cloudy Saturday. Storms likely. High of 59. That's a look at your forecast from Delmarva Public Media. I'm meteorologist Derek Height. Currently, it's 56 degrees.
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0: Chance of rain showers.
1: Low is around 53.
0: East winds 8 to 15 miles an hour. Storms likely Saturday.
1: High of 59.
0: That's a look at your forecast from Delmarva Public Media. I'm meteorologist Derek Height. Right now, 54.
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0: Pianist Fazil Say with the twinkle and the power of Mozart's 10th Piano Sonata in C major. I'm Melanie Renata. This is Music Through the Night. And there is music that moves between life's somber silences just on the horizon.
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0: The Chicago Symphony slowly bringing you to majestic heights and gently lowering you back down to earth again. Daniel Barenboim conducting Prelude to Act One of Lohengrin by Richard Wagner.
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0: Wouldn't be surprised one bit if you got a little teary-eyed from that. Sentimental Romance No. 1 from Wilhelm Stenhammer. Violinist Arvid Hellefsen performing with the Swedish Radio Symphony. A sentimental feeling opens this next work, but then it transforms into music that lets you bask in the joy of the moment. A Spanish-infused Italian guitar piece in just a minute. A Melanie Renata.
1: 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Thunderstorms likely today, otherwise cloudy skies. High of 59. Winds out of the east, 10 to 15 miles an hour. Cloudy skies tonight, storms likely, lows dip down to about 59. And that's a look at your forecast from Delmarva Public Media. I'm meteorologist Derek Height. Right now, 54.
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0: Spain gave Boccherini life and fuel for music like that. His seventh guitar quintet in E minor, Pepe Ramiro performing alongside the Academy Chamber Ensemble. I'm Melanie Renata, and you'll want to steady yourself for this next piece. It's quite dynamic. Hold on.
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0: Ravel's Rhapsody Espagnole opens quietly. You'll probably feel the urge to turn up the volume, but just take note. Roughly 90 seconds in, it's going to swing and knock you over. 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

0: music set to a biblical parable. The lesson? That humanity and community are really the only things that matter. The New Queen's Hall Orchestra, with Five Variants of Dives and Lazarus by Rayfan Williams. I'm Melanie Renata, with a piece to help you greet the day on the way.
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3: 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Thunderstorms likely today, otherwise cloudy skies. High of 59. Winds out of the east, 10 to 15 miles an hour. Cloudy skies tonight, storms likely, lows dip down to about 59. And that's a look at your forecast from Delmarva Public Media. I'm meteorologist Derek Height. Right now, 54.
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0: A hidden gem from Goovy, his petite sweet Gauloise. The United States Air Force Band performing there. I'm Melanie Renata, so glad to have you with me this morning. A little musical opulence just on the horizon.
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0: The Royal Philharmonic, serving up a musical view of Edwardian London through rose-colored glasses. In London Town by Edward Elgar. I'm Melanie Renata. Thanks for being with me this morning. Be good to yourself today. And be good to your neighbor, too. Okay?
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0: Apollo's Fire Baroque Orchestra with Jeanette Sorel at the podium. 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
4: Thunderstorms likely today, otherwise cloudy skies. High of 59. Winds out of the east, 10 to 15 miles an hour. Cloudy skies tonight, storms likely, lows dip down to about 59. And that's a look at your forecast from Delmarva Public Media. I'm meteorologist Derek Height. Right now, 55.

0: Bedřich Smetana's Wedding Scenes, performed by the Slovak Radio Symphony Orchestra under Robert Stankovsky. Coming up, you'll hear a fantasy for the clarinet.
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0: Peter Hill at the keyboard. That was a couple movements from Bach's French Suite number 5. And straight ahead, you'll take a massive romantic journey through the Highlands.
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3: 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Thunderstorms likely today, otherwise cloudy skies. Highs around 59, winds out of the east 10 to 20 miles an hour. Cloudy skies expected tonight, storms likely, lows level off around 59. And that's a look at your forecast from Delmarva Public Media. I'm meteorologist Derek Height, currently 55.
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0: Make it make sense. Violinist Rachel Barton Pine joins the Scottish Chamber Orchestra under Alexander Platt. Here's Max Brooks' Scottish Fantasy.

0: Rachel Barton Pine and the Scottish Chamber Orchestra. That was Max Brooks' Scottish Fantasy. Coming up, a grand celebration from Antonín Dvořák.
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0: Antonín Dvořák remained protective of his Czech heritage. His third Slavonic dance unfolds as a national celebration. Take a listen. Pavel Berlund leads the Dresden State Orchestra.

0: The Dresden State Orchestra with the Slavonic Rhapsody number 3.
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0: Trumpeter Håkon Hardenberger with Richard Rodgers' My Funny Valentine, an encore for this appreciative crowd here in Munich on SymphonyCast. During his extraordinary 40-year career as one of the world's most prominent trumpet players, Håkon Hardenberger has pushed the boundaries of what can be achieved with his instrument, commissioning works from composers ranging from Harrison Birtwistle to Serge Ligeti, Toro Takemitsu to Brett Dean. Called the greatest trumpet player in the galaxy by the New York Times, his recordings of Baroque and classical trumpet concertos from his early days of the 80s and 90s, recorded on the Philips label, still staples of classical music radio to this day. I'm Steve Seal. We still have a lot of great music to come in our concert from Munich. Later, Maurice Ravel's Ode to Postwar Vienna. And in a moment, Richard Strauss finds his inner trickster. That's coming up next on APM's SymphonyCast.
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0: Raphael Kubelik and the Bavarian Radio Symphony Orchestra with the Symphony No. 40 by Mozart on SymphonyCast. 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I'm Steve Seal. 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

0: allowed the film industry to recreate and film battle scenes directly on the Gettysburg battlefield, including Devil's Den and Little Round Top, although most of it they shot at a nearby farm in Adams County. More of Memorial Day Saturday Cinema coming up.
1: 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Cloudy skies expected today with storms likely. Highs around 59. Winds out of the east 10 to 20 miles an hour. Storms likely tonight. Lows level off around 59. Overcast skies. And that's a look at your forecast from Delmarva Public Media. I'm meteorologist Derek Height. Right now, 55.
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3: Los Angeles, Berlin, New York, London, the list goes on and on. 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Symphony Cast takes you around the world to hear the world's best orchestras in concert. 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

0: Yes, and that one tune called Beneath the Southern Cross that sounds, well, it was used as a love theme. Same year, almost 1953, right after Victory at Sea aired, it was turned into a love theme, No Other Love, from Me and Juliet, and made a standard by Perry Como. 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
1: 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Cloudy skies this afternoon, with storms likely. High of 59, winds out of the east, 10 to 15 miles an hour. Storms likely tonight. Lows level off around 59. Overcast. That's a look at your forecast from Delmarva Public Media. I'm meteorologist Derek Height. Currently 56.
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3: I'm Jeffrey Shoyan, and I'm the conductor of the Salisbury Symphony Orchestra. 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
0: $51 million against its budget of $12 million, and it won 7 Oscars. Scott won for Best Actor and declined the award. Yeah, remember that controversy. Anyhow, the music was by Jerry Goldsmith. Here's the entree.

0: And that finale that Malcolm Arnold wrote, if you noticed, if you felt it, if you heard it, it's the counterpoint. You can actually whistle Colonel Bogey along with that. Colonel Bogey, done by Kenneth Alford, but adapted by Malcolm Arnold for use in Bridge on the River Kwai, and his wonderful finale and that last scene when Alec Guinness falls on the detonator. Oh, my goodness. And just the photography, of course, David Lean. Nobody could do it like he could.
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0: Well, we end this Memorial Day program with a piece of music, a couple of pieces of music by John Williams that I often end with. I have mentioned in the past my dad was a D-Day vet, but do keep in mind that it's, you don't thank somebody for their service on Memorial Day. You remember those who didn't make it home, because some of the Gold Star families really are offended. You don't want to wish them a happy Memorial Day or say thanks for your service, because a lot of people who served remember all those people who didn't come back. Like when you're at Omaha Beach and you leave the beach, which is an incredible spot on the globe, and you go up onto the bluffs at Colville-sur-Mer, and you see the American, the Allied cemetery for all those who didn't get back home. And that's what we're remembering. From Saving Private Ryan, here's Omaha Beach and Hymn to the Fallen.

lontano vicino, ora nella tua camino, sul più chiaro degli enigmi di giù.

0: Calaf has struck the imperial gong, announcing that he will win Turandot's hand or die. That was Act One of Puccini's Turandot, live from the Metropolitan Opera, with the Met Orchestra and chorus led by Oksana Liniv.
1: So remarkable the way Puccini builds the finale to that act with the fantastically beautiful arias that unfold into this amazing concertato, kind of preparing us for what's to come.
0: And now the spotlight is on the Great Gold Curtain, and we have our Calaf, tenor Brian Jade, our Liu, soprano Angel Blue, and our Timur, John Relier, coming to the front of the stage and taking a bow. And now here come our imperial ministers, Ping, Pang, and Pong, baritone Juwan Kang, tenor Tony Stevenson, and tenor Andrew Stenson. Those were the last voices we heard as they were laughing at Calaf's folly. And now here come Brian Jade, Angel Blue, and John Relier again, as well as bass baritone Ben Brady, our mandarin, who just made his Met debut last fall as Lamoral in Arabella. All the principals bowing to this very enthusiastic crowd. I'm Deborah Lou Harder, and commentator Ira Siff is with me. Coming up in this intermission, we'll go backstage to speak with our Calaf, tenor Brian Jade, and with our three ministers. And we'll also hear from the creators of El Último Sueño de Frida y Diego, which had its exhilarating Met premiere recently, composer Gabriela Elena Frank and librettist Nilo Cruz. Stay with us. The 2025-26 season of live Metropolitan Opera broadcasts is sponsored by the Robert K. Johnson Foundation, with generous long-term support from the Annenberg Foundation and Grow at Annenberg, the Cornelia T. Bailey Foundation, the Neubauer Family Foundation, the Vincent A. Stabile Endowment for Broadcast Media, and through contributions from listeners worldwide. 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
3: 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Cloudy skies expected this afternoon, with rain showers likely. High temperatures reach up to 60. Easterly winds 10 to 15 miles an hour. Cloudy tonight, showers likely, lows around 58. And that's a look at your forecast from Delmarva Public Media. I'm meteorologist Derek Height. Right now, 58.

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0: 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Overcast skies this afternoon with rain showers likely. Highs around 60. Easterly winds 10 to 15 miles an hour. Showers likely tonight. Lows level off around 58. Cloudy skies expected. And that's a look at your forecast from Delmarva Public Media. I'm meteorologist Derek Height. Currently 58.
1: Antonin Dvorak composed his string quartet in F major in just 2 weeks, and it soon acquired the nickname American. He wrote it in 1893, during the happy, productive summer he spent in the Czech community of Spielville, Iowa.
2: The interesting thing about Dvorak's trip to Iowa is that he wrote three of his most successful pieces while he was there: the New World Symphony, the E-flat major viola quintet, and this piece.
1: Joe Link is the first violinist of the Dover Quartet. People often say this quartet reveals things Dvorak encountered in the American heartland. Do we hear the influence of spirituals, the rhythms of Native American drums, or even birdsong? Others say the work's memorable tunes and sunny energy simply reflect universal elements of folk material that Dvorak so wonderfully expressed in his music. For Joel and his colleague cellist Camden Shaw, the answer is a bit of both.
2: It's a Czech take on Americana, you know? I can find elements of all of these things, and I think he doesn't make it ever sound like a gimmick. It just sounds like his voice.
3: Certainly the way that Dvorak listens is in there, and the way that he feels, but there are undeniable moments where he's really far outside his lexicon. There's some really cool things that he does in the articulation, for instance. Even in the background voices, a repeated note with dashes over every note and a slur over all those. He never did that before. This kind of undulating kind of, you know, vocal element is really common in indigenous music in North America. And he definitely is utilizing that. You can hear it a lot in this quartet. There's also, even just beyond the melodic and then the textural, like those kind of linguistic aspects, he's imitating the birds, and he then puts the bird call in the bottom of the cello as loud as you can play.

0: here. Just so cool.
1: Here is the American String Quartet in F major, Opus 96 by Dvorak. Music to be played for us by a wonderful American ensemble, the Dover Quartet, at the Santa Fe Chamber Music Festival.

That was the Dvorak String Quartet in F Major, The American, is Opus 96, as performed by the Dover Quartet. The Dovers included that work on their album, Woodland Songs. And that brings us to the end of this musical hour from Santa Fe. Earlier, Paul Wong and Orion Weiss performed Mozart's Sonata in F Major for violin and piano, K376. And pianist Kirill Gerstein opened the hour with Two Waltzes Toward Civilization, which Francisco Cole composed especially for him. These pieces were recorded in 2025 at the Santa Fe Chamber Music Festival. I'm Kerry Frumkin. I look forward to seeing all of you here soon in Santa Fe. Until then, thanks for listening. This Santa Fe Chamber Music Festival broadcast is made possible by generous underwriting from the City of Santa Fe Arts and Culture Department and by the festival supporters. 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
1: From Delmarva Public Media and 710, I'm Nathan Hartman, and this is The Sound of Cinema. While we generally go to the movies to escape real life, there is one film genre that can be deeply personal and represent events in history that viewers and the audience have actually experienced. The war film. While this genre always takes the sacrifice of the soldier seriously, that doesn't mean Hollywood hasn't looked at war from many different angles. Today on the show, we're going to explore the many hybrid genres of the war film, analyze stories that explore the lives of soldiers, and look at movies that flip the script and look at war from the other side of the trench. All that and more on this hour of The Sound of Cinema. Let's begin with a track that took war seriously, but gave it that action-adventure flair. In 1963, Elmer Bernstein scored The Great Escape, a film which sees a group of POWs plan and execute a breakout from a Nazi camp. While based on historical events, the film took liberties, especially centering much of the action on an American soldier played by Steve McQueen. Though McQueen's motorcycle-jumping hero may capture the spotlight, Bernstein made sure each major player had a motif of their own based on the core theme, making it clear that there would be no escape without all involved. Here's Elmer Bernstein's main title for The Great Escape.

That was the main title of The Great Escape by Elmer Bernstein. With war comes spoils, and Hollywood realized such a scenario could make for quite the explosive heist film. Enter Kelly's Heroes, a 1970 picture starring Clint Eastwood, Don Rickles, Telly Savalas, and Donald Sutherland. While a World War II picture, the sentiment is purely Vietnam, as Kelly and his men go AWOL to steal Nazi gold after taking friendly fire. The score was provided by Lalo Schifrin, who knew a thing or two about composing music for heists after creating the music for the Mission Impossible TV show. Here is Schifrin's theme for Kelly's Heroes.

That was the theme for Kelly's Heroes by Lalo Schifrin. While war lends itself to genres such as action and heists, it was also the backdrop for one of cinema's most memorable, albeit controversial, love stories. 1939's Gone with the Wind took the war home with its depiction of life on a Georgia plantation during the Civil War and into Reconstruction. The film's greatest battles, though, aren't fought on the soil of the South, but between Vivian Leigh's bullheaded Scarlet and Clark Gable's cynical Rhett Butler. All scored by Max Steiner, whose work was nominated for an Academy Award. Here is Steiner's main title for Gone with the Wind.

That was the main title of Gone with the Wind by Max Steiner. While many films have looked at the horrors of war, some have taken that literally, using the chaos of battle to uncover supernatural threats. Take, for example, 1983's The Keep, directed by Michael Mann. Set in Romania in 1941, the film follows a group of Nazi soldiers who find themselves face to face with an ancient force after setting up camp in an ancient stone fortress. While a box office disappointment, the film grew a cult following over time, in no small part because of the film's score, which was composed by the electronic music group Tangerine Dream. Here's a track from the film, Supernatural Accomplice.

That was Supernatural Accomplice by Tangerine Dream for the 1983 horror film The Keep. While war is hardly a laughing matter, several films have attempted to mash zany hijinks around international conflict. Perhaps the most infamous of the bunch is Steven Spielberg's 1941, a bombast spectacle centered around the panic in Los Angeles after the attack on Pearl Harbor. The film filled its rosters with popular comedic talent such as John Belushi, Dan Aykroyd, and John Candy. While not a flop, the film underperformed, especially in the shadow of Spielberg's previous hits, such as Jaws. But the score by John Williams remains a popular selection from his work even to this day. Here's John Williams's March from 1941.

0: That was The March from 1941 by John Williams. When we return, we'll take a listen to scores from films that examine the life of the soldier once they return home. Stay with us.
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0: Welcome back to The Sound of Cinema from Delmarva Public Media and 710. I'm Nathan Hartman. Today on the show, we're exploring a broad spectrum of films all connected by one thing, war. While in the first part we looked at all the different genres war has been examined through, we now look to films that see the men and women of war return home to uncertain futures. One of the most famous of these is 1946's The Best Years of Our Lives, which chronicles 3 servicemen as they return from World War II. Released only a year after the actual war, the film tackled disfigurement, alcoholism, and PTSD, and was embraced by audiences who saw themselves in the characters. A smash hit, the film went on to win 7 Academy Awards, including Best Picture and Best Original Score by composer Hugo Friedhofer. Here's the theme for The Best Years of Our Lives.

That was the theme for 1946's The Best Years of Our Lives by Hugo Friedhofer. Our next film also takes a look at the life of a soldier coming back from World War II, but sees him trade his military ideology for a semi-religious one. In 2012's The Master, Joaquin Phoenix plays Freddie Quell, a violent veteran without purpose, until he meets Lancaster Dodd, played by Philip Seymour Hoffman. Dodd, an L. Ron Hubbard-like figure, leads a group called The Cause, and Freddie soon finds himself both an object of fascination to Dodd, but also a risk to the group's ability to flourish. The film was scored by Radiohead guitarist Johnny Greenwood, who utilized the string section to bring both form and dissonance to the inner turmoil of Freddie and his journey. Here is The Split Saber from The Master.

That was The Split Saber by Johnny Greenwood for the 2012 Paul Thomas Anderson film, The Master. When exploring the lives of veterans, one can't ignore that many came home and because of their experiences, staunchly advocated against war. One such veteran was Ron Kovic, who saw his autobiography turned into the film Born on the 4th of July, directed by Oliver Stone and starring Tom Cruise. The film's score was written by John Williams, who saw a chance to utilize a single horn heard in many war-centric scores, but this time differently. Instead of having a traditional military trumpet, he used a normal one to underscore Kovic's happy youth instead of his military career. Here is the theme for Born on the 4th of July by John Williams.

That was the main theme for Born on the 4th of July by John Williams. Our last film in this section of the program almost mirrors our first. Much like The Best Years of Our Lives, The Deer Hunter follows three men's journey after war. But here we have no Hollywood happy ending. Starring Robert De Niro, Christopher Walken, and John Savage, the film follows the trio from their lives as steelworkers in Pennsylvania to Vietnam, where they end up imprisoned by the Viet Cong. While they eventually escape in body, they never really leave in mind and are forced to come to terms with their experiences. The heartbreaking film is accompanied by composer Stanley Meyer's tune Cavatina, performed by classical guitarist John Williams. The film went on to win Best Picture at the Academy Awards, and Cavatina became simply known as the theme from The Deer Hunter.

0: That was Cavatina, also known as the theme from The Deer Hunter, by Stanley Myers, and played by guitarist John Williams. When we return, we'll listen to tracks from films that take us to the other side of the trench and look from the perspective of those who we once called enemies in war. We'll be right back.
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0: From Delmarva Public Media and 710, I'm Nathan Hartman, and this is The Sound of Cinema. This hour we've been listening to tracks from films that deal with the concept of war, and we end today with stories centered around those we once called enemies. In 1981, director Wolfgang Petersen released Das Boot, based on the autobiographical bestseller of the same name. A West German production, the film followed the lives of seamen aboard a German U-boat in 1941 during the Battle of the Atlantic. Much like the book, the film shows the tension and differences between the older war-torn men of the boat and the idealistic new Nazi leadership. It also highlights the grander enemy at play, war itself. It was successful enough at this that the film was lauded by Americans and Britons alike, with the BBC even showing an extended version of the film episodically in 1984. Saxophonist and composer Klaus Staldinga wrote the score for the film utilizing a synthesizer. Here is one track from the film, Convoy.

That was Convoy by Klaus Staldinger for the 1981 German film Das Boot. While many countries have created films based on their perspectives of wars fought, it's rarer to find a film made by the victors about those they defeated. In 2006, famed actor and director Clint Eastwood did just that with Letters from Iwo Jima, a companion film to his 2006 movie Flags of Our Fathers. While Flags looked at the Battle of Iwo Jima from the American perspective, Letters sees the battle through the eyes of the Japanese, and is inspired by letters sent home by the commander of that Japanese garrison, Tadamichi Kurabashi. While a critical and moderate success in America, it was a hit in Japan, as they felt the story showcased the brutality of war on both sides, and respected the sacrifice made by all in battle, not just the victor. The score was created by Kyle Eastwood and Michael Stevens, and here is its main title.

That was the main title from Letters from Iwo Jima by Kyle Eastwood and Michael Stevens. Our final piece this hour showcases an enemy, but one within. 1989's Glory features the Civil War journey of the 54th Massachusetts Infantry Regiment, one of the Union Army's earliest African-American regiments, and the prejudice they face by fellow soldiers and the Union Army itself. Directed by Edward Zwick, the film features Matthew Broderick, Denzel Washington, and Morgan Freeman, with a score by James Horner, and ends with the regiment failing to take Fort Wagner, but ultimately fighting and dying as one. Here are the closing credits for Glory by James Horner.

0: That was the closing credits theme for Glory by James Horner. Thanks for joining us this hour as we explored the many sounds of war. We can only hope for a time where the only place you can find battle is on the big screen. The Sound of Cinema is a program from Delmarva Public Media and 710 Media. Brian Russo is our managing producer, and the show is hosted, edited, and produced by yours truly, Nathan Hartman. Thanks for listening, and we'll see you at the movies.
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4: 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I'm so happy we are together now. We're going to start this hour of piano music with a piece of Mozart that perhaps is not all that well known compared to other Mozart pieces, but I think this work abounds with inspiration and it has great musical ideas. This is the Allegro in G minor, Kerschel 312. We're going to hear it performed by Vladimir Feltsman.

for some reason, I just felt that the Rachmaninoff Barcarolle in G minor that we just heard performed by Vladimir Horowitz would have flowed very naturally out of the Mozart Allegro in the same key of G minor that we heard right before that selection, with Vladimir Feltsman playing the Mozart. Did you know that Vladimir Feltsman and Vladimir Horowitz knew each other? Horowitz made his historic return to Russia in 1986, which was the first time he had been in his home country in more than 60 years. And Vladimir Feltsman, the Russian pianist, was not permitted to leave Russia, and his government was basically sabotaging his career. But both Feltsman and Horowitz met in Moscow, and they had some time together. And the following year, in 1987, Feltsman came to the United States finally, and he got all kinds of attention in press. Let's now have some music of Edvard Grieg, and this is from his Moods, Opus 73, and we're going to hear the Scherzo Impromptu, played by Alexander Ullmann.

pianist Alexander Ullman playing the Scherzo Impromptu by Edvard Grieg from his Moods Opus 73. Many piano mavens know Franz Liszt's Valse Oubliée No. 1, although this composer's Valse Oubliée No. 2 is relatively less familiar, but I think it's an equally engaging and interesting composition. I have a recording of it with the Russian pianist Dmitry Bashkirov. Let's listen.

Dmitri Bashkirov playing the Valse Oubliée No. 2 by Franz Liszt. I don't know if that recording has been available in any digital format. I played it from a vinyl transfer. You know, I have a lot of recordings on vinyl that never made it to compact disc or download or streaming formats. Do you still keep your old vinyl? Of course, vinyl is more popular now than ever, and there's a secondhand music store in my neighborhood where people are constantly coming in looking for vinyl, either used LPs or brand new audiophile pressings that tend to be ridiculously expensive, well, at least for my budget. About this next piece, which is relatively quiet and reflective, it's entitled A Sad Lullaby. And it's rather strange that this piece comes from a larger group of works called A Manic Ride Through Lollipop Hell. It's by the Canadian-Chinese composer Alice Ping Yi-Ho, and it's performed by Christina Petrovska-Quilico, who is a Canadian pianist who champions new music. Great for her.

pianist Christina Petrovska-Quilico, playing music of Alice Ping Yi Ho. That was A Sad Lullaby, which is from a larger work entitled A Manic Ride Through Lollipop Hell. Don't you just love that title? This is Jed Disler, artist in residence for the Classical Network, and you are listening to Between the Keys. And I invite you to check out my podcast, The Piano Maven with Jed Disler, which is a friendly guide to piano recordings. And on this podcast, I discuss and recommend all kinds of piano recordings, from vintage out-of-print items to new releases from emerging artists. And we cover classical and jazz and pop, anything that has to do with the piano. And you can find The Piano Maven with Jed Disler on all major podcast platforms. So do check it out. I just got a hold of some recordings by my good friend Ewa Poblaska, a fantastic Polish pianist who was on the jury of the Chopin competition last year. And this is a performance of the first impromptu of Chopin. Let's listen to it.

two really good friends of mine, by total coincidence, recorded identical Beethoven sonata programs on period instruments. And all I can say is that the instruments sound very different from one another, and the performances are very different from one another. I have featured these pianists on Between the Keys many times, so their names probably will be familiar to longtime listeners. First, we will hear the minuet from Beethoven's Sonata No. 1 in F minor, Opus 2, No. 1. First, with Nicholas Sevelov, and then with Roberto Proceda. We will hear these back-to-back, and let's see what you think.

We just heard the Minuetto from Beethoven's Sonata No. 1 in F minor, Opus 2 No. 1, on a period instrument played by Roberto Proceda. And the first performance we heard on a period instrument of the same music was by Nicholas Savelov. I think Nicholas plays it in a very emphatic manner, whereas Roberto Proceda treats the music much faster with a kind of slender grace. I think both performances are so different, but I think equally valid, I would say. Now, let's hear the same pianists play the Little Scherzo from Beethoven's Sonata, Opus 2, Number 3, and I will identify who is playing first and second after we listen to these two.

We heard two performances of the Scherzo from Beethoven's Piano Sonata No. 3, Opus 2, No. 3. Two performances on forte pianos. The first one we heard was with Nicholas Savelov, and he was faster this time than the second pianist, Roberto Proceda. Nicholas had real forward momentum. Maybe he was a little aggressive, which is okay for this movement. But the Roberto Proceda performance that we heard second is more measured and contained, with the imitative lines meted out with real patience. Maybe one can say that Roberto Proceda is the classicist, while Nicholas Savelov is pushing Beethoven into the start of the Romantic era. I mean, that's a rather simplistic comparison. Anyway, let me know what you thought of the two performances. You can send me a note via email or through my Facebook page. I rarely deal with Instagram, although that probably will have to change. You know how it is. You know how hard it is to teach an old dog like me new tricks. But an old dog like me laps up new music, and probably so because I compose music. That's the reason I'm always looking out for new works, because if I like an idea that a composer presents, I will try to steal that idea for myself. For example, I'm struck by the simplicity, as well as the real care in note choices and the care with registers that the composer Rahilia Hasanova displays in this section from her collection of piano pieces entitled Jasmine Petals. We're going to hear it played by Fidan Agayeva Edler.

From a work called Jasmine Petals, we heard music by Rahilia Hasanova, a composer from Azerbaijan. And from the same country was the pianist in that recording, Fidan Agayeva Edler. We're going to conclude this hour of music with a work by the Slovak composer Juraj Hatrick, and this is his Toccata, which will be played by Peter Nagel.

pianist Peter Nagel playing the Toccata by the Slovak composer Juraj Hatrick. What an effective piece that is. So here's my question. What has been the overall theme for this episode of Between the Keys? Here's my answer. There wasn't any theme. But does it matter? Well, you know, sometimes we have thematic programs, but many times I don't have a theme and I just pick music and I just go with the flow. You know, it's all about opening your ears up and your minds and hearts and simply listening. That's all you have to do. Just listen and just tune in each week to Between the Keys, a program that is an exclusive production of the Classical Network and WWFM.org. And I enjoy being with you each week at this time. And I hope that we will reconvene at this time next week for Between the Keys. Take good care, stay safe, and please be kind to one another.

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2: 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Cloudy skies expected, with fog in spots tonight, with rain showers likely. Lows level off around 57. Winds out of the east, 8 to 15 miles an hour. That's a look at your forecast from Delmarva Public Media. I'm meteorologist Derek Height. Currently, it's 57 degrees.
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I'm Bill Rudman, and this is Footlight Parade, Sounds of the American Musical. Coming up, we're going on the road with some folks who, whether they like it or not, seem to be perpetual wanderers in life. Their songs are memorable, and here to sing them for us are Richard Kiley, Lee Marvin, Vanessa Williams, Alfred Drake, Peggy Lee, Al Jolson, Jerry Orbach, and many more. So pack your gear, but don't go anywhere for at least an hour. As usual, the program is produced by the Musical Theater Project.

and he's on his way. That's Art Lund as the wandering ranch hand in Frank Lesser's The Most Happy Fella, 1956. I read somewhere that there are two kinds of people in this world, those who want to settle down in one place and those who are always traveling on, like Joey. In this hour, we're going to hear from and about the restless ones. Here are two with lofty goals.

Richard Kiley and Irving Jacobson as Don Quixote and Sancho Panza in the 1965 musical Man of La Mancha, scored by Mitch Lee and Joe Darian. This wanderer has mixed emotions about her freedom. She's the homeless Susie, roaming through California in Rodgers and Hammerstein's musical based on a John Steinbeck novel.

from the 1955 Pipe Dream by Rodgers and Hammerstein and featuring Judy Tyler. Here's another person without a home. He's the hobo Bumper, played by Al Jolson in a daring Rodgers and Hart movie musical from 1933. The romantic jauntiness of this tune would be considered politically incorrect if it were written today, but Hallelujah, I'm a Bum is remarkable for its time. It's the only film musical made during the Great Depression that actually zooms in on that period. Jolson comes first in his original performance, and then Bobby Short takes over.

0: Some Wanderers Who Delight in Their Hobohemia. With both songs written during the Depression by Richard Rodgers and Lorenz Hart, Lena Horne made The Lady is a Tramp hers forever in MGM's Words and Music, 1948, and opening up, Al Jolson and Bobby Short. You know, these nonconformist tramps can be charismatic figures.
1: What a dog.

0: Wish that I could travel his way.
1: The voice of Peggy Lee in Walt Disney's The Lady and the Tramp, 1955. The song is by Lee and Sonny Burke. Ever fall in love with a wanderer? Probably not such a good idea.

jazz singer Joyce Breach. It's a Bart Howard song, first performed in the 1953 Broadway revue, John Murray Anderson's Almanac.

0: Alan J. Lerner and Kurt Weill wrote that for their 1948 musical Love Life. We heard Jerry Orbach, who recorded Love Song in 1970. You're listening to an hour on the road in the company of wanderers and roamers. And coming up, Anthony Perkins, Vanessa Williams, Lee Marvin, and more. I'm Bill Rudman. This is Footlight Parade, produced each week by the Musical Theater Project. Visit our website to see what else we do, musicaltheaterproject.org. This whole idea of wandering is usually romanticized, not only in musicals, but in all of popular culture. Like westerns, the American cowboy is only at home and happy on the range, right? But these two guys will tell you that even with all the beautiful scenery, wandering can be a curse.
1: Any flimsy dimsy looking for true love, better smile me no good dearie good day. 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

The downside of wandering. Alfred Drake in 1944's Sing Out Sweet Land, preceded by Anthony Perkins in Frank Lesser's Green Willow, 1960. And now, how about wandering through the world of showbiz? I have a friend who's on the road 11 months a year, touring with some musical or other. For me, that would be hell, but not for Deanne or for these folks.

0: Cremona.
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0: Our next jump is Parma, that stingy, dingy Manus. Then Mantua, then Padua, then we open again. Where? We open in Venice. We next play Verona, then on to Cremona.
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0: Our next jump is Parma, that heartless, tartless Manus. Then Mantua, then Padua, then we open again. Where? In Venice.
3: The original stars of Cole Porter's Kiss Me, Kate, 1948. Alfred Drake again, with Patricia Morrison, Lisa Kirk, and Harold Lang. One of the most persuasive and poetic of all the musical theater wanderers is the creation of composer Harold Arlen and lyricist Johnny Mercer.

Now that's wanderlust. Vanessa Williams as Della in the 1998 City Center concert presentation of St. Louis Woman, a 1946 musical with a great Harold Arlen and Johnny Mercer score. As much as I love that song, it also drives me crazy, and I'll tell you why. A few years ago, I had a girlfriend who embodied that I gotta roam philosophy, whereas I wanted the house with the fireplace in the small town. So please indulge me for just a minute. Technically, our next wanderer should be Danny Kaye as Hans Christian Andersen, who goes from village to village telling stories. But we're going to hear a more recent recording of Anywhere I Wander by a woman, Liz Callaway, because that way I can fantasize that my former girlfriend finally saw the light.

0: Liz Calloway, a song by Frank Lesser, written for the 1952 movie musical Hans Christian Andersen. Okay, so I'm not a wanderer by nature, and maybe neither are you, but you gotta hand it to these last two philosophers, who make a very compelling case for the other side.
1: I have nothing. I want nothing. 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
1: No, no, let's do it quick. 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Embrace Zorba.

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Home is made for coming from, for dreams of going to, which within the

In order of appearance, Herschel Bernardi, playing the title role in Broadway's Zorba, 1968, with score by John Kander and Fred Ebb, and Lee Marvin as Ben Rumson in the 1969 film version of Lerner and Lowe's Gold Rush musical, Paint Your Wagon. 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
3: 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This is Danny Kaye's original recording of Anywhere I Wander from Hans Christian Andersen. But first, a bit of the overture from another Frank Lesser musical that's about a wanderer, Green Willow.

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Hello again, you're swinging down the lane with David Miller. Today, a special greeting to listeners to station KEDM, broadcasting from the University of Louisiana in Monroe. 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Yes, of course you do. That's when we presented a program called Think Small, playing numbers that had the word little or small in the title. We're going to cover that territory again today, and I promise you I won't play the same songs that were covered in the 1985 broadcast. And we also have some band leaders with appropriate names. To illustrate that point, we listen to the band under the direction of Paul Small as they play Waiting at the Gate for Katie. And we follow up with Little Jack Little and Walking My Baby Back Home.